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It's the Radio Hereford FC breakfast show with Matt in the morning, and we were discussing in the studio who our favourite Hereford playmakers were. So I've heard stories of Terry Payne, Jimmy Harvey, that was a little bit before my time, but my era was the late 80s, and that's when I first started watching the club. And John Narbitt was the midfield playmaker back then, and then we go into the noughties with Ben Smith. What a player he was. He was way too good for the conference, 03-04. I think by the time he got injured in the February, he scored something like 15 league goals. He was absolutely brilliant, and it was a privilege that he came back and was in part of the squad to get promotion to League One in 2008. But what a great player Ben Smith was, and it's so good as well that you see him on X and he regularly makes supportive comments about all things Hereford FC. It's Matt in the morning. How you doing? Waking you up every day from 7 till 10 across the world on Radio Hereford FC. And the music continues with another great song on the way for you next.

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1: This is Radio Hereford FC. My name's Matt Healy, and on the way next is a song from the noughties.

It's Radio Hereford of See It's Matt in the Morning, and these old programmes have definitely brought out an element of discussion. So we're going back now to November 2003, so what, 22 years ago, and in Graham Turner's programme notes, and this never happened, obviously, but this was what the potential plans were, that there was a thing called the Edgar Street Grid, and the plan was the ground would have moved down the car park about 70 yards so that the terrace or stand behind the Blackfriars goal would be roughly where the halfway line is now. And I'm thinking, what an absolute ridiculous idea that was. No wonder it was shelved, because you would have totally had to have just rebuilt the ground, but you're moving it 70 yards. I'm thinking, what's the benefit of that? I know back in the late 90s, there were talks of having a brand new stadium at Grafton, and I kind of get that, because it would have been a brand new stadium. I think transport would have been a problem. Supporters going over the river and that way. And I think that the traffic would have been an absolute nightmare. So I'm glad that didn't happen. But I think where the stadium is now is perfect. It's perfect for away supporters on the train. It's perfect for people to walk to. There's car parking. It's a central location. And so some of these thoughts that they had back in the day, I'm just so glad they didn't happen, because that would have been catastrophic. And also as well, I'm just thinking out loud, if they were rebuilding the ground, where would have Hereford played? It would have had to have been at a decent ground. So you're thinking maybe Cheltenham or where else? I don't think Forest Green had that ground net yet either, and Newport weren't really around. So yeah, it's just mind-blowing what could have happened back in the day. Anyway, I ramble on. We'll get the news back for you with another great song on the way for you next.

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This is a breakfast show on Radio Hereford FC. My name is Matt Healy, waking you up. And we were talking in the studio earlier about local players that have gone on to play in the Premier League or the old First Division. So the likes of Kevin Sheedy, Chris Price, Andy Feely. Obviously, Darren Peacock wasn't local. He was from Bristol, but he was a Hereford player that went on to play in the Premier League with QPR and Newcastle United. But Jared Bowen is the most obvious choice. And did you watch the BBC interview with Kelly Summers when he was talking about his early days when he was at Leinster Miners? And what was really interesting was he talked about how luck can build in football, because he was a YTS player here at Edgar Street and Martin Foyle, the manager, had left the club. Pete Beadle was Jared's youth team manager. He then was promoted to be the first team manager because the club had no money, and then Beadle gave Bowen his first team debut at Barnet, and he played every game, scored against Alfreton, and then got the move to Hull City. And he was just basically explaining how football can be based on luck and being in the right place at the right time. But a great talent, an England international and the West Ham captain, and it's so good seeing Jared Bowen having a fantastic career, doing well in the Premier League. It's Matt in the Morning, it's Radio Hereford FC, and we continue the soundtrack to your working day with a song on the way for you next.

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0: This is the Radio Hereford FC Breakfast Show, and my name's Matt Healy. And if you want to contribute to the show, because you can't trust me to play anything decent, you can choose the music that we play on the Breakfast Show. 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
1: Caught my heart about 1-2 times, don't need to question the reason. I'm yours, I'm yours. I'd move the earth and lose a fight just to see a smile. 'Cause you got no flaws, no flaws.

This is Matt in the Morning on the Radio Hereford FC Breakfast Show. How are you doing? So it's great to be on this radio station playing the tunes. And you may know me from my gigs around the county. So my first ever gig was in 2003 and it's carried on for 20 plus years. One of my best ever gigs, and people ask me this question quite regularly, was when I opened Yates's in Hereford. So that would have been around about March 2012. It was formerly called The Litton Tree. It then rebranded to be called Yates. And we had Alan Hayden-Jones, who's now the actual boss of Radio 1, who did a guest DJ slot. So that was around about March 2012. It was absolutely packed in there. The numbers were astronomical from the time we opened at 7 o'clock all the way through till 2 a.m. Great days, great memories, and it's always good to reminisce about things that I've done in my DJ career. This is the Radio Hereford FC Breakfast Show, and it's great to be on board with the team, playing you great music and chat, and another tune on the way for you next.

0: polls are open for local elections across the country, with millions eligible to vote. In England, thousands of council seats are being contested, as are some mayoral positions. Voters in Scotland and Wales are also voting for representatives in their national parliaments, Holyrood and the Senedd. Two people who are on board the cruise ship linked to a hantavirus outbreak are self-isolating after returning to the UK. Phil Towers has more.
1: The UK Health Security Agency says neither of the two are reporting symptoms, but a number of their close contacts are also being offered support and are isolating. They're also looking to trace those who are on the same flight and stress that the risk to the public is very low. Meanwhile, British man Martin Anstey, who was medically evacuated from the ship yesterday, says that he is doing okay.
0: Donald Trump says Iran wants to make a deal to end the skirmish in the Middle East, but admits if they don't, the bombing starts again. It's after the US president paused a mission to reopen the Strait of Hormuz, saying great progress was being made with peace talks. Meanwhile, oil company Shell have announced a surge in profits thanks to the Iran war. They reported earnings of just under $7 billion in the first 3 months of the year, nearly 25% higher than a year ago. Comes after rival BP also reported better than expected results last week. Eating ultra-processed food can lead to an almost 20% higher risk of heart disease and a higher risk of death from it too. That's according to the European Society of Cardiology. Maria Laura Bonaccio is a nutritional epidemiologist. She says it's often down to how many ingredients are in something.
2: Because the problem with UPF is this. It's not just junk food. It's all the food that is from industrial production. You cannot do that food in your kitchen. You don't have the ingredients to cook these foods.
0: And airlines will be increasing their flight capacity for flights to Budapest to make room for Arsenal fans heading it to the Champions League final. It's the Gunners' first appearance at this stage in 20 years, and Wizz Air says they want to get supporters there in full force. That's the latest from Radio News Hub. I'm Frankie Hersine.
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Cliff Richard. I knew you'd be impressed with that. Back from the summertime of 1979, and we don't talk anymore. It's 7 minutes past nine. A very good morning. I'm so pleased you're there. It's Thursday, the 7th of May, and our retro chant today, back to 1986. Catch that after the headlines at 11 this morning. It's a heavenly birthday today. Remembering the Motown legend Jimmy Ruffin, he would have been celebrating today, born back in 1936. So he'd have been, 90 today. Sadly, dying back in 2014, but remembered here on the morning show. Looking at our national newspapers in a few moments, it is, of course, Election Day across many parts of the United Kingdom. So if you are able, do make sure that you get out and vote. On top of that, of course, our regular trip to Manchesterford to check in with the Bradshaws. That at 10:15 today, and Nuts at 9 at 9:45. Add to that, of course, our usual mix of fine tunes. That, I'm delighted to say, is your Thursday morning organized for you today.

think that about sets the tone for the programme, doesn't it? Back to 1980 with Dennis Waterman singing the theme tune, of course. To mind I should be and could be so good for you. It's 11 and a half past nine. Let's have a look at the national newspapers. And due to legal constraints, of course, we can't do the normal thing because with it being an election day, there's a possibility I might influence you. I could raise an eyebrow in the wrong place. I don't want to be accused of that. Now, were Twitchers to blame for the cruise ship rat virus? Now, that's the question posed by the Daily Mail today. Officials reportedly believing that hantavirus might have been brought aboard the MV Hondius by a Dutch couple who reportedly had visited a landfill site in Argentina to take photographs of birds. Around about 150 passengers and crew are still on board the ship. That's according to The Sun today. Authorities saying that they are intensely discussing the next steps when people are brought ashore. A spokeswoman for the World Health Organization has been warning that 8 weeks is a horribly long time to be in quarantine. The front of this morning's Daily Telegraph, now they've got a photo of 56-year-old Martin Anstey, who's been airlifted from the ship. Now he's understood to have been taken to the Netherlands for specialist treatment. Mr. Anstey's wife is quoted as saying that it has been a very traumatic few days for the family. Deal or we'll bomb you to hell. Now that's the message to Iran from the US President Donald Trump, forming the front of the Times today. The paper citing a leaked memo with concessions for Iran, including allowing an eventual return to uranium enrichment to the same levels as under the deal negotiated by Barack Obama. Now the Guardian's coverage, including the report from the US media outlet, that's called Axios, which claims that Washington and Tehran are close to agreeing a one-page memorandum of understanding. The possibility of peace between the US and Iran follows what the Daily Express are describing as a rather dizzying 24 hours of twists and turns after Trump ditched a plan to wrest control of the Strait of Hormuz. Writing in the I newspaper today, journalist James Bell saying that the latest U-turn shows just how few options Donald Trump has left in trying to end the unpopular war that he started 2 months ago. Daily Mail, now they're reporting on a seagull that's been caught stealing crisps from a shop in Filey in North Yorkshire. The feathery felon, who's been nicknamed Stephen Seagull by the locals, reportedly comes in every day for a snack. Daily Star's editorial suggesting that it won't be long until he's up before the beak. Oh, very good. And those are our national newspapers then for this election Thursday morning.

Diana Ross, Why Do Fools Fall in Love? Now, you really are asking the wrong man. It's 17 and a half past nine. Polls, of course, open for elections across the UK. In Scotland and Wales, now voters this morning able to get out for the first time to decide who will govern their countries, with all seats in the national parliaments being contested. Across some parts of England, voting is underway in around about 5,000 seats across 136 councils, as well as six mayoral contests. No elections today in Northern Ireland, indeed not until May of 2027. Now, voters in Scotland, now today, all seats are up for the 129 members of the Scottish Parliament. 73 constituency MSPs and 56 regional ones in Holyrood all up for vote. Now, each voter there having two ballot papers and casting two votes, one to elect their constituency MSP and one to elect their area's regional. Now, usually the party with the most MSPs forms the Scottish government, and its leader then goes on to become First Minister. I do hope you're catching up with all of this, because I will be asking questions later. Now, of course, we can't talk too much about the specifics of the election until beyond 10 o'clock tonight, for tis the law. But at least you know exactly what it is you're supposed to be voting for. Polls, of course, open right through until 10 o'clock tonight across Wales, Scotland and the parts of England. And they are, of course, open from 7 o'clock this morning. So if you are entitled to vote, do make sure you get out and get on with it.

23 past 9, Gonzalez, and I haven't stopped dancing yet. I've only just got started. It's a happy birthday today to James. I'm not sure what your surname is, James, but don't blame me. I'm just the reader of messages. I can do reading out loud now, you know. I should put that on a CV if anybody was ever likely to employ me for anything. A message coming from Debbie saying, could I play this for her brother who's celebrating his 47th birthday today? Thank you very much. I'm even getting kisses too. I should tell my mum. She'd be very impressed. The song asked for is this one, 1979 Remembered. Do you remember Superchamp? Love this.

One of those songs that takes me right back, hopefully you too, 1979 as Supertramp, and from the album Breakfast in America. That would be the logical song. 27 morning show minutes past nine. It's almost Eurovision time too, and I'm getting almost excited about that. I don't know why. I'm probably a little bit too old, because I still remember all of those 70s classics, which by happy coincidence is exactly where we're going now. An entry for the United Kingdom back, but can you remember this one?

returning from a cruise ship linked to a suspected hantavirus outbreak. A coroner is to hold a further hearing into the death of former One Direction star Liam Payne, who died after falling from a balcony in Argentina. And to Gareth Southgate says every child should have access to sport, warning some families are unable to afford it.

26 minutes away from 10, playing Junior Giscombe and Mama Used to Say. Arsenal going to be facing Paris Saint-Germain in the Champions League final after the French side beat Bayern Munich 6-5 in the semi-finals. Now, the clubs are going to be meeting in the final in Budapest on the 30th of May. The Gunners looking to triumph in Europe's elite club competition for the very first time. Now, it was also Arsenal's second appearance in the Champions League finals. It will be Paris Saint-Germain's third appearance, and the Parisian club are the current title holders, having won the competition for the very first time last year. Now, yesterday's game, seeing them score early at the Allianz Arena in Munich, putting Paris Saint-Germain 6-4 ahead on aggregate after last week's 5-4 classic. One of the Bayern strikers, and of course the former Tottenham talisman Harry Kane, scored deep into injury time, not enough though to overturn a 2-goal deficit. Now, controversy reportedly breaking out in the first half though, with Paris Saint-Germain's Nuno Mendes reportedly should have been sent off for a deliberate handball when already on a booking. Now, the referee gave the foul in the opposite direction for a handball by Bayern's Konrad Latimer. And speaking after the game, PSG's president said, "It's magnificent to be there in two finals. We will go and find a second star."

0: I said to the players, we are warriors. Hopefully they understood it. It's 23 away from 10, and we've got our nuts at 9 just around the corner, doing something hysterically funny at 9:45. Should I say that with a bit more conviction?
1: Andy Lloyd, 25 years in broadcasting, and nobody's even noticed.
2: What are we talking about?
1: Your morning show. We

0: Susie Quatro, she's in love with you. Now, there's been an outbreak of hepatitis A in South Wales. This has led to a health body warning parents to be vigilant over their children's hand washing. Now, hepatitis A causes the same strain, which has been identified in three separate households in Barry. That's according to Public Health Wales. They say they're working with local health authorities and that information about the strain is suggesting the infection may be spreading locally. Now, those who've been unwell have been reportedly receiving appropriate care and are now recovering well. As a precaution, Public Health Wales say that vaccinations are being offered to people who've been in close contact with those who've been affected. Susan Mulby is the consultant in health protection for the authority, saying that they're writing to parents who have kids in primary schools in the Barry area, asking them to be vigilant with their children's hand washing to prevent any further spread of the infection. She added too that washing hands thoroughly with soap and water is reportedly the best way to halt the spread of hepatitis A. Parents and carers, she said, should also help and remind young kids to wash their hands properly. It's 19 minutes away from 10. Let's have a look at the business news this morning.
1: Mining giant BHP has lost a bid to bring an appeal against the High Court's ruling that it can be held responsible for a deadly dam collapse in Brazil. Hundreds of thousands of Brazilians brought legal action against BHP Group after the collapse of the Fundão Dam in November 2015. The failure of the dam killed 19 people and sent more than 40 million cubic metres of toxic waste into the Doce River. Growth in the UK services sector rebounded last month with business activity picking up. The S&P Global UK Services PMI survey showed a reading of 52.7 in April, up from the 50.5 the previous month. Any reading above 50 means the sector is growing. And the average claim paid by home insurers to households rose to a record £6,340 in the first quarter of this year, according to the Association of British Insurers. That figure is a 20% increase compared to the same period last year and the highest since the ABI's records began in 2017. It said insurers paid out £846 million in property claims to households across the first quarter of 2026. So

0: Dr. Gadamski, with a little help from Seal, of course, and Killup. Independent local radio. It is Thursday morning, the 7th of May. It's the morning show, Andy, with you right through until midday today. Time now, then. It's 9.45 on the nose, and time for our Nuts at Nine. Could be a guilty pleasure, could be a truly appalling song, or could be a comedy classic.
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3: Right, said Fred, both of us together, one each end and steady as we go. Tried to shift it, couldn't even lift it, we was getting nowhere, and so we had a cup of tea, and right, said Fred...

0: I said to Charlie, we'll just have to leave it standing on the landing, that's all. You see, the trouble with Fred is he's too hasty. Now, you never get nowhere if you're too hasty.
1: Bernard Cribbins and, of course, Right Said Fred. And that is your Nuts at Nine, then, for this Thursday morning. If you want to nominate something, could be a guilty pleasure, could be something that you wonder, why did the recording studio press the go button on that one? Well, do come with your suggestions. One number, three ways of getting in touch. 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
1: Now, many areas dry with some sunny spells today. Will be some scattered showers, these most frequent in the northwest. Quite cool in the north, but temperatures closer to average in the south. Feeling a little warmer today than it was yesterday. Now, a band of rain that's going to be moving southeastwards across Scotland and Northern Ireland. It will, though, be dry elsewhere with clear spells and a scattering of showers. Patchy fog and frost under the clearest of the skies. And as we head into Friday, now bands of rain, these moving southeastwards across both Scotland and Northern Ireland, along too with Northern England. Sunny spells elsewhere, but an increasing risk of showers developing. It'll be warm in the south and a little chilly in the north. Top temperatures then for this Thursday morning. Highs of 14 Celsius in Plymouth. We're looking at 14.2 in Derry. Cardiff highs of 15. Birmingham 15 for you.

0: 10cc and good morning, Judge. 8 minutes away from 10. Singer Bonnie Tyler, news coming into us this morning that yesterday she was rushed into hospital for emergency intestinal surgery. A 74-year-old being treated at a hospital in Portugal, which is where she now lives. A spokesperson for the hospital saying that the surgery went well and she's now recuperating, adding to that all of her friends, fans and family will all be concerned about this news and wishing her very well for a full and swift recovery. Now, born Gaynor Hopkins in Nice, the gravelly voice singer, of course, became an international sensation to some in 83. To those of us of a certain age, though, we'll always remember her with a classic 70s of It's a Heartache and Lost in France. Now, 43 years on from Total Eclipse of the Heart, it cemented its place in history by ultimately passing the billion stream mark on Spotify. Now, a first hit released back in 1977. It was, though, Total Eclipse of the Heart, which essentially changed her life and ultimately went on to represent us in Eurovision in 2013, a line I suspect she might be leaving off her CV. Time for us to head stateside.
1: It's time for more malicious gossip.
2: I'm Peter Reynolds, and this is your LA Spins Minute. House of the Dragon Season 3 will premiere on HBO June 21st. A new teaser for the fantasy series has also dropped, where the character Daemon Targaryen, played by Matt Smith, says, quote, "You now have a power no man has ever wielded," unquote. Meanwhile, his wife Rhaenyra, Emmy Darcy, flies on the back of a dragon. Happy ending? Josh Duggar's federal prison release date has been pushed back for a third time, moving from December 23, 2032 to February 2, 2033. The former reality star is serving a 12.5-year sentence at a Texas prison for child sexual abuse material offenses, with recent extensions tied to disciplinary issues and ongoing appeals. Good. I'm Peter Reynolds, and that

Lou Christie, I'm Gonna Make You Mine. There is actually a sort of a pop video for that. If you ever get the chance to look for it on YouTube, it's so funny. It's him walking around a tip. And I've no idea what he was thinking of. Well, it was the 60s. Probably seemed like a good idea at the time.

0: Polls are open for local elections across the country with millions eligible to vote. Voters in Scotland and Wales are voting for representatives in their national parliaments, Holyrood and the Senedd. In England, thousands of council seats are being contested, as are some mayoral positions. British passengers on board the hantavirus-hit cruise ship will be asked to self-isolate for 45 days. Two people are already doing so after returning to the UK. Phil Towers has more.
1: The UK Health Security Agency says they're offering support to those the two were in close contact with. They're also tracking down anyone who was on the same flight as the confirmed case, but stress that the risk to the public is very low. Yesterday, British man Martin Anstey was medically evacuated from the ship. His wife says it's been a traumatic few days, but he is doing better.
0: Oil giant Shell have reported a huge boost in their profits thanks to soaring oil prices resulting from the Iran war. They announced underlying earnings of just under $7 billion a year, nearly a quarter higher than last year, and will be paying out more to its shareholders. That's after BP also announced a surge in its profits last week. A serving Metropolitan Police officer and four former officers are being investigated over their handling of allegations against former Harrods owner Mohammed Al-Fayed. More than 400 accusations of sexual abuse have been made against Al-Fayed, who died in 2023, aged 94. Cooking from scratch instead of eating ultra-processed foods can be better for your heart. The European Society of Cardiology say eating UPFs can lead to a 19% higher risk of heart disease and a significantly higher risk of death from it too. Maria Laura Bonaccio is a nutritional epidemiologist.
2: Read the food content label, not only from a nutritional point of view, but also to understand how many ingredients that product has.
0: And the King and Queen have held the first garden party of the season at Buckingham Palace, celebrating first responders. Grace Guys did not dampen the spirit, and one service dog gave Charles a very enthusiastic greeting. From Radio News Hub, I'm Frankie Hairsine.
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5: Good morning.

the first of two hits from the band The Motors. The other one, of course, Forget About You. That one, 1978, remembered, and Airport. Taken from the album Approved by The Motors, which, rather curiously, has a funny story, where the original photographs were taken for the cover. A photographer went home thinking he or she had done a good job. Sadly, the record company rejected the photos because they said the band looked too ugly and nobody would buy the record. Well, there could be some truth in that, which is why I'm on the wireless and you can't see me. Now, let's have a look and a reminder at that at the national newspapers today. And were bird watchers, or twitchers, as they're colloquially called, to blame for the cruise ship rat virus? Now, that's the question being posed by the Daily Mail this morning. Officials reportedly considering the possibility that hantavirus could be brought on board the boat by a Dutch couple who'd visited a landfill site in Argentina and doing that to take photographs of birds. About 150 passengers and crew are reportedly still on board the ship. That's according to the Sun newspaper. The authorities are actively discussing the next steps when people are brought ashore. A spokeswoman for the World Health Organization warning that 8 weeks is a terribly long time to be in quarantine. The front of the Daily Telegraph, now that features a picture of 56-year-old Martin Anstey, who's been airlifted from the ship, understood that he has been taken to the Netherlands for specialist treatment. His wife is quoted as saying that it's been a traumatic few days for the whole family. Deal or we'll bomb you to hell. And now that's the message to Iran from the US President Donald Trump. That's on the front of the Times today. The paper citing a leaked memo with concessions for Iran, including allowing an eventual return to uranium enrichment at the same levels as under the deal originally negotiated by President Barack Obama and ripped up sometime later by Donald Trump himself. Now, The Guardian's coverage, including the report from the US media outlet Axios, which claims that Washington and Tehran are close to agreeing a one-page memorandum of understanding. The possibility of peace between America and Iran follows what the Daily Express are describing as another dizzying 24 hours of twists and turns after Trump ditched a plan to wrest control of the Strait of Hormuz. But writing in the I newspaper today, James Bell saying that the latest U-turn shows just how few options Donald Trump has left in trying to end this ever unpopular war that he started some 2 months ago. And finally, the Daily Mirror, they're reporting on a seagull. Yeah, it's important stuff, this. It's a seagull that's been stealing crisps, not chips, no, crisps this time, from a shop in Filey in North Yorkshire. The feathery felon, for they like a bit of alliteration, now he's been named Stephen Seagull. Do you see what I mean? That's by the locals. Reportedly, he comes in every day for his snacks. The Daily Star's editorial saying it won't be long, there's another pun coming up, are you ready for this, before he's up before the beak.

1973 for that one. Lynn Paul, The New Seekers, and You Won't Find Another Fool Like Me. Now, we've had a message through from Steve this morning. Thanks for getting in touch. Who says that I hear you often saying that you play the best variety. I've never heard you play the Smiths yet. Oh, go on then.

0: hasn't gone unnoticed how you're all joining in with the Hang the DJ bit. It's Morrissey, of course, equipped with his, now were they gladiolae or marigolds? I can't remember. I know they definitely weren't daffodils. And Panic on the Streets of Insert Your City Here. It's 16 minutes past 10. It is Thursday morning, and it is time for us to head to Manchesterford, where they're always panicking.
1: Right then, I don't think I forgot anything.
2: Kitchen sink, perhaps, Audrey?
1: Flask, sandwiches, rain hat, cardigan, a jumper each for you two.
3: Towel and cosy, Mum, don't forget them.
2: Compass and map for finding the sea with.
1: Plasters, aspirins, solitaire for on the Shara.
3: Bucket and spade, I'll carry them.
2: Desert boots, foreign legion hat, sugar lumps for the camel.
3: Hey!
1: Oh, Alf, what are you going on about? We're only going to Southport.
2: Precisely, Audrey. Southport. Lancashire's answer to the Gobi Desert, where the tide only ever goes out.
3: And then it comes back in again.
2: No, lad.
3: In the no sea. Flipping heck.
1: Of course there is, Billy, love. Take no notice. I like Southport. The floral hall. There's parrots in there, you know, Billy, love.
3: Hey!
2: Don't start him off with all that animal palaver again.
1: Well, he likes animals, don't you, love?
3: Yeah.
2: Really? You surprise me.
3: 'Cause I'm going to be a zoo man when I grow up. I'm going to have about 1 million aminals in my zoo. And nobody will have to pay nothing to come and see them. And all the children can play with the animals because they won't be in cages. They'll just be running about, except the lion. He might eat them. Oh, yeah, and the rhinoceros. And every little boy can have a pet to look after. I wouldn't even stop them having a pet. They could just have one. That's all.
2: Here we go again. Are you ready yet?
1: Yes, I think so.
3: I bet it's good having a pet.
1: Right, Billy, go and have another wee.
3: I don't even want one, Mum.
1: Yes, you do.
3: I don't.
1: I don't want you fidgeting and dancing about on the Shara. Just go and have a try.
3: You already sent me one, so nothing come out then.
1: Well, you're not concentrating.
2: Audrey, you'll have him ruptured. Now, come on.
1: Right.
2: Where are you going now?
1: I'm making sure myself.
2: Bloody hell.
1: Well, I can't just stand there whistling and doing it outside, pretending to be looking at the scenery like you fellas.
3: Dad, are you excited?
2: Hextatic, lad.
3: I am and all. Remember when we went to the seaside once? And me mum had a ride on a donkey, and the donkey ran off with her.
2: Aye, and then fetched her back.
3: Yeah, and remember when you give me some money because I seen Blackpool Tower first? If I see it first today, will you give me some money?
2: Aye, lad, you can rely on that.
3: Hey, thanks. It's going to be a happy time, isn't it, Dad?
1: Right. Oh. Right, you carry this bag, Billy, and you carry these, Alf.
2: I've got to lock up, haven't I?
1: Oh, yes, I suppose you have. Well, you can have a turn later, then.
2: Aye, on the Shara. Go on, then. Go on.
3: Oh. It's good, innit? I like going to the seaside. It's going to be a happy time, isn't it?
1: Pick that bag up. It's trailing on the floor, Billy.
3: Right.
2: Don't get under my feet.
3: Right.
2: Walk a bit faster.
3: Right.
1: Watch where you're going.
3: Right.

the Jacksons, and let me show you the way to go. At £23.10, a very good morning, the 7th of May. It's Thursday morning, it's election day, and our retro chart today coming after the headlines at 11. I just thought I'd mention that in case you'd forgotten. Today, we're taking you back to the groovy tunes you were buying on the 7th of May back in 1986. Now, holidaymakers in the news today being urged not to change their travel plans due to concerns over jet fuel supplies. There is, we're told, currently no shortage in the UK, and contingency plans, we're told, are in place. Now, airlines have cut 13,000 flights globally in May so far, as jet fuel prices are continuing to soar due to the conflict in the Middle East. But that only amounts to around about 1% of total global flights, and flights in and out of the UK are largely unaffected. Now, data from the aviation analytics firm Cirium shows that Munich and Istanbul are actually amongst the worst hit destinations. There is, we're told, no need for people to change their travel plans. That's according to the Department for Transport in a statement issued this morning. They went on to say that UK airlines buy jet fuel well in advance, and airports maintain stocks to support resilience, saying that if your flight is cancelled, you do have legal rights, and very clear ones at that, including the right to a full refund. Now, they've also been saying that they advise passengers to continue checking with their airlines before they travel, and to check the FCDO travel advice for the latest updates. They should also, they say, ensure that you've got appropriate travel insurance. Now, British Airlines and travel agents saying that flights were operating as normal and there are no problems with supply at the moment. Airlines, though, do say that they've been welcoming the government's contingency plans, which will prevent them from losing takeoff and landing slots if they cancel flights. Now, all of these cuts coming ahead of the English half-term holidays at the end of the month. Tim Alderslade, who's the chief executive of Airlines UK, saying that no flights are being cancelled at the moment due to fuel shortages. He also said that UK airlines are planning to operate their full schedules this summer, including the May half-term. Now, ABTA, which is the organisation representing British travel agents, saying that planes are taking off daily and people are continuing to get away on their holidays. They're saying too that key flights to summer destinations are currently unaffected. That's according to the Advantage Travel Partnership, which represents small travel agents. The best music. Now, that's our guarantee.

Do you know, I don't think there could have been a child around in the 70s doing French at school who didn't ask their teacher to translate that one. And probably one or two got a clap round the head for asking too. It was, of course, La Belle Époque and... Lady Marmalade. I'm not going to get into the lyrics now. Now, if you are one of those people voting in person today rather than by post, just a little reminder, the election's continuing right through until 10 o'clock in England tonight. And if you are planning to vote in person, you will need to have valid photo ID. Now, people across Scotland and Wales don't need to show ID to vote, though, in the Scottish Parliament or the Senate elections. Which are also being held today. Now, we're told there are around about 20 forms of ID which you could present, including a passport, a driving licence, an Armed Forces veteran card, or an Oyster 60 Plus card. I've got no idea what that is. I certainly haven't got one. You can apparently use an out-of-date photo ID, assuming the picture still looks like you. And in fairness, I don't even look like my own driving licence. Now, if you do wear a face covering, which could be a medical mask or maybe a veil worn for religious reasons, you will be asked to remove it briefly so that polling station staff can confirm that the ID you're presenting actually looks like your mug. The government's saying that voters will also be able to prove their

Scotland and Wales. Two people are self-isolating in the UK after returning from a cruise ship linked to a suspected hantavirus outbreak. A coroner is to hold a further hearing into the death of former One Direction star Liam Payne, who died after falling from a balcony in Argentina. And Gareth Southgate says every child should have access to sport, warning some families are unable to afford it.

Taking us down to 25 minutes away from 11. It's Kim Wilde and you came. News this morning, Shell has become the latest energy giant to report a massive jump in profits following the sharp increase in oil prices since the beginning of the Iran war. Shell reporting profits of £5.1 billion for the first 3 months of the year, which was a little higher than analysts had expected, and up from $5.58 billion in the same period last year. Now, the price of oil has soared since the start of the US-Israel war, with Iran as the key state of Hormuz, which normally carries around about 20% of global supplies of both oil and liquid natural gas. They've effectively been closed. Now, last week, rival oil giant BP, they said their profits for the first 3 months had more than doubled. Now, other oil firms have been reporting bumper results. Yesterday, Norway's Equinor saying that profits for the first 3 months of the year had hit $9.97 billion, its highest quarterly profit for 3 years. Shell's chief executive saying that Shell delivered strong results enabled by our relentless focus on operational performance in a quarter marked by unprecedented disruption in global energy markets. They say that the safety of our people remains our priority as they work closely with governments and customers to address their energy needs. Now, like BP, one of the factors behind Shell's profits, with better results, of course,

0: coming from its oil trading business. Before the conflict began, the price of Brent crude, now that's the global benchmark for oil prices, was around about $73 a barrel. Since then, of course, oil having seen very sharp swings, peaking above $120 at one point, falling below at $100 on other occasions, as speculation continues to swirl over when the Strait of Hormuz will officially reopen. As it stands this morning, Brent crude standing at around about $101 a barrel. Now, the big movements in the oil price that have been seen since the Iranian war broke out can well widen the gap between buying and selling prices, and this typically enables traders to make even bigger profits. Now, Shell's profits also boosted by higher margins as its refining business, which now that's the thing that turns crude oil into finished products such as petrol and jet fuel. They have, of course, been ramping up production. However, the company's saying that its oil and gas output has fallen by 4% compared with the final 3 months of last year due to the conflict.
1: Ever wondered why some radio stations seem to play the same few songs over and over? It's because we've got the greatest hits and we're not giving them back. 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

0: Texas and the summer sun. Now from one type of summer sun to rather a different type, with a German tourist having won a payout of more than 850 quid after he was unable to secure a sun lounger. You couldn't make this up, due to other guests reserving them with towels. Now the man, who hasn't been identified, was on holiday in Greece with his family. This happening 2 years ago, said that he spent 20 minutes a day trying to find a sun lounger, despite starting his mission at 6 o'clock in the morning. He then went on to sue his tour operator for allowing the reservation system, arguing that sunbeds were reserved so often that they were effectively unusable. Now, judges at a district court in Hanover ruled in his favour and said that the family of four were entitled to a larger refund on their package holiday, as it had been defective. Now, the man had initially paid over £6,000 to take his wife and two kids on a package holiday to Kos, which is, of course, a Greek island. In his arguments to the court, he said that the tour operator had failed to enforce the resort's ban on towel reserving and didn't confront guests who were engaging in this very practice. He also said that when his family rose at 6 o'clock in the morning, the sun loungers were unavailable and his kids were forced to lie on the floor. Now, the tour operator had originally agreed to pay out 300 quid. A judge's ruling the family was entitled to a refund of more than that, saying that the travel company didn't run the hotel, though, and couldn't ensure that every customer could access a sunbed at any given time. The operator, though, they say, did have an obligation to make sure that there was no organisational structure that would guarantee a reasonable ratio of sunbed to guests. I hope you're following all of this. Many tourists will have encountered so-called sunbed wars, or indeed a dawn dash on holiday, which is the practice of reserving lounges with towels. Now, it could be something of maybe a racial stereotype, but I always thought that that was the domain of the Germans. Let's have a look, shall we? Better get out of this as quickly as I can. Let's see what's going on in the world of showbiz today.
1: The biggest hits from the rock band Queen will be played during an immersive tribute show at the UK's largest planetarium. The event, titled Queen Heaven, will take place at the National Space Centre in Leicester on May the 29th. During the audiovisual planetarium experience, visitors will listen to the band's biggest songs on surround sound while watching a full dome visual show. Billie Eilish has said she's doing everything she can to suppress her Tourette syndrome. The singer-songwriter, who was 11 years old when she was diagnosed with Tourette's, told of how frustrating it can be when others do not understand the condition. Tourette syndrome causes involuntary sudden... Tourette syndrome causes involuntary sudden sounds or movements known as tics, which can be triggered by stress, excitement or tiredness, according to the NHS website. And Sir Mick Jagger has revealed how an impromptu encounter led to The Cure frontman Robert Smith collaborating with the Rolling Stones on their new album Foreign Tongues. The musician said he met Smith for the first time outside a studio in London, which he had attended to record vocals for the record.

0: Jimmy Ruffin and What Becomes of the Brokenhearted. I play that one as a heavenly happy birthday to Jimmy Ruffin. He would have been 90 today. Sadly died back in 2014. Remembered here though on the morning show, and we will squeeze two more in between now and midday. Time now though to head stateside.
1: It's time for more malicious gossip.
2: I'm Peter Reynolds and this is your LA Spins Minute. Michael Jackson's estate is facing new molestation allegations, this time from four siblings from New Jersey who say they were groomed and abused for years and that the many handlers in Jackson's entourage willingly enabled it all. Meanwhile, the Michael movie is doing great while not addressing any of the alleged diddling that went on. So did he or did he not beat it? Universal Pictures' release of Miami Vice 85 is being pushed back from August 2027 to May 2028, while the next installment in the Mummy franchise moves up from 28 to 27. Top Gun Maverick director Joseph Kosinski will direct the remake of Miami Vice, starring Michael B. Jordan and Austin Butler. What's the holdup? Is Butler still speaking like Elvis? I'm Peter Reynolds, and that

0: classic 60s, all part of our better music mix, and, oh, won't you stay? A time, I think, to look to the skies.
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0: Now, many areas dry for this Thursday morning, and some sunny spells too. There will, though, be the odd scattered shower, most frequent in the northwest. Quite cool in the north. Temperatures, though, closer to average in the south, and feeling a little warmer today than it was yesterday. Tonight, now, a band of rain that's going to be moving southeastwards across Scotland and Northern Ireland. It'll be dry elsewhere with clear spells and a scattering of showers. Patchy fog and frost. There's going to be plenty of that under the clearer skies. And as we head towards the weekend, though, for Friday, now, bands of rain, these moving southeastwards across Scotland, Northern Ireland and Northern England. Sunny spells elsewhere, and an increasing risk of showers developing. It's going to be quite warm in the south and chilly in the north. At top temperatures then for this Thursday morning, highs of 15 Celsius in Sheffield and Cardiff. We've got 14 in Derry, 14 in Plymouth.

0: Fergal Sharkey, of course, starting off as the lead singer with the Undertones and then striking out on his own in the mid-80s, having a rather brilliant career, including that one, Listen to Your Father. And then he popped up quite recently being a spokesman for river pollution. Well, a spokesman against it, more to the point. Retro Chart just around the corner, taking you back musically after the headlines at 11, getting us there. Well, a couple more songs, I guess. Before all of that, let's have a look at the sports news.
1: Andy Lloyd, Sports Report.
2: Champions League holders Paris Saint-Germain are through to the final once again after beating Bayern Munich 6-5 on aggregate in their second leg draw. There they'll meet Arsenal, who have a shot at their first UCL trophy, while PSG will want to retain it. Elsewhere, Manchester City are Women's Super League champions for the first time in a decade after Arsenal were held to a 1-1 draw at Brighton. City took back the title after six seasons of Chelsea's dominance in Andre Jeglertz's first season as head coach. In other football news, it's an all-English clash in the Europa League tonight as Aston Villa host Nottingham Forest. Forest take a slim 1-0 lead to Villa Park after the first leg. Head coach Vitor Pereira says he will give Morgan Gibbs-White as much time as possible to prove his fitness.
3: I see until tomorrow what if he's able or not.
2: And in boxing, Fabio Wardley says he's ready to go to the dark place again this weekend and insisted he will not flinch in the face of Daniel Dubois. It'll be the first defence of his WBO heavyweight title at Manchester's Co-op Live on Saturday night.

0: Polls are open for millions of voters across the country. In England, thousands of council seats are being contested, as are some mayoral positions. Voters in Scotland and Wales are also voting for representatives in their national parliaments. Two people who were on board the cruise linked to a hantavirus outbreak are self-isolating after returning to the UK. It's now being advised that any Brits on the ship will have to self-isolate for 45 days when they return home. Phil Towers has more.
1: The UK Health Security Agency says neither of the two are reporting symptoms, but a number of their close contacts are also being offered support and are isolating. They're also looking to trace those who are on the same flight and stress that the risk to the public is very low. Meanwhile, British man Martin Anstey, who was medically evacuated from the ship yesterday, says that he is doing okay.
0: Donald Trump says the bombing will start back up again if Iran don't make a deal to end the conflict, but amidst progress is being made on peace talks. Yesterday, he U-turned on a decision to reopen the Strait of Hormuz to allow for negotiations to take place. Elsewhere, oil company Shell have announced a surge in profits thanks to the Iran war. They reported earnings of just under $7 billion in the first 3 months of the year, nearly 25% higher than a year ago. Eating ultra-processed food can lead to a 19% higher risk of heart disease. The European Society of Cardiology says eating these UPFs can also cause a significantly higher risk of death from heart disease too. Maria Laura Bonaccio is a nutritional epidemiologist.
2: It can be low fat, low sugar, but still have, for example, instead of sugar, you use artificial sweeteners. That, in some cases, is worse than sugar itself.
0: And a number of train services across England have been disrupted due to a radio fault system. Some have been delayed by up to 45 minutes, and it's warned that major disruption is expected for the rest of the day. It's mostly affected services in southern England, with operators advising passengers to consider using the bus if they can. From Radio News Hub, I'm Frankie Hersein.
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3.5 morning show minutes past 11. A very good morning to you. Welcome along. It is Thursday, the 7th of May, and now we're taking you back. It's the retro chart as we count down the top 10, play you the top 5 as it was on this very day back in 1986. And it was no change at all this week at 10, same as it was last week for Whitney Houston and The Greatest Love of All. A drop of 3 places last week at 6, this week down 3 to 9 for Queen and It's a Kind of Magic. And Marvin Gaye back in the charts this week, number 8, and I Heard It Through the Grapevine. I Can't Wait Another Minute, no change at 7 for 5 Star, and dropping down 5 places this week at 6, George Michael and A Different Corner. Moving then into the top 5, last week at 3, this week down 2 for Janet Jackson and What Have You Done For Me Lately, this week at number

Janet Jackson, and What Have You Done For Me Lately? We never did get to find out. At number 5 in our retro chat. If it's your birthday today, I hope you're having a lovely day. You're in good company. Richard O'Sullivan, he's 82 today. Best known, of course, for those of us of a certain age, playing the part of Robin Tripp in both Man About the House and then that rather daft one about the restaurant. Do you remember Robin's Nest? Born in Chiswick in London this day, 1944. Also celebrating his 80th today is Brian Turner, chef, writer and TV personality. Been on Ready, Steady, Cook and Saturday Kitchen. Born in Halifax in West Yorkshire this very day. And Eagle Eye Cherry. Now, you can see how that one came about. The child was born and everybody was huddled around saying, it looks like a Robert. And somebody else said, no, looks like an Eagle Eye. Yeah, I wonder how that came about. Born in Stockholm this very day, 1968. And Kate Lawler, 46 today, television personality and first ever female winner of Big Brother. Yeah, fancy that. Born in London this very day in 1980. Well, those are some of our celebrity birthdays. Back to the retro chart, and a big climb in the chart, up 15 places this week for Patti LaBelle and Michael McDonald together, On My Own this week.

Patti LaBelle, Michael McDonald together at number 4 in our retro chart today on my own. Now, if you're a cinema fan, there are a couple of things you could well have been queuing up to see. First of all, we're going back to Thursday the 7th of May 1970, very first chance to go and see Taste the Blood of Dracula. Yeah, another one of those Hammer classics. Groundhog Day, yeah, brilliant one that. Making its cinematic debut this very day in 1993, and 6 years later, I Still Know What You Did Last Summer, that making its debut on the 7th of May 1999. Now, Eurovision just around the corner today. Fingers crossed, of course, for Look Mum No Computer, representing the United Kingdom. And it was Eurovision time on this day. It was a Saturday night on the 7th of May back in 1977, and all happening, of course, at the Wembley Conference Centre in London. The reason it was there is because the UK had won the previous year with the Brotherhood of Man, of course, and Save Your Kisses for Me. This time out, everything presented by Angela Rippon, very cool and composed. The winning song this time round was L'Oiseau et l'Enfant, sung by Marie Myriam for France. The United Kingdom's entry was Rock Bottom, sung by Linda DePaul and Mike Moran, bemoaning the state of Britain and British industry, which is quite odd, really, because the Eurovision was originally scheduled to take place on the 2nd of April, had to be moved to the 7th of May because of a strike by BBC television cameramen. UK's entry coming in second this time out for Linda DePaul and Mike Moran, of course. And last place, Sweden, who, of course, had done so well winning with ABBA just a few years earlier in 74. Germany, represented by a band called Silver Convention. Now, they were quite fancy for this one because they were one of the few bands who'd actually got a bit of a track record, having disco hits earlier with Fly Robin Fly and Get Up and Boogie. But, well, they didn't. FA Cup final, yeah, a couple of results to bring you. This day, 1955, always on the pulse we are. This one played at Wembley Stadium. It was Newcastle United 3, Manchester City 1. Now, Jackie Milburn getting one of Newcastle's goals, the other coming from Bobby Mitchell and George Hannah. Manchester City's consolation goal coming from one Bobby Johnston. And 1960 for this one, Blackburn Rovers 0, Wolverhampton Wanderers 3. Wolves goals coming from Mick McGrath. That was an own goal, apparently. And Norman Dealey, he doing rather well, getting two more at 67 and 88 minutes. Well, those are some of the things that have happened on this day. We're all here for the music and a climb up 6 places this week for Level 42 and those Lessons in Love.

Number three in our retro chart today. It's level 42 and there's Lessons in Love, bringing us round to 22 morning show minutes past 11. Now, I looked at birthdays, like to remember people we've lost on this day. And first one, back to 1963 for this. And the comedian Max Miller, now he'd been born back in 1894, often billed as the cheeky chappie, considered the greatest stand-up comedian of his generation. On this day in 2011, we lost two people. The first one being Big George Webley. Now, he's a British musician, composer, and radio presenter too, but best known for presenting a program on Radio London, which is, I don't know what it's called this week. And, of course, yeah, he composed the theme to Not the 9 o'clock News and loads of other things too. Seve Ballesteros, yeah, we lost him on this day back in 2011 too. Died far too young. Now, both of these people, which is quite strange really, both Big George Webley and Seve Ballesteros, both died on this day in 2011, and both born in 1957. Now, Seve Ballesteros was, of course, a Spanish golfer, world number one at one point. It was one of the world's leading figures from the mid-70s right through until the mid-1990s. This day, 1915, and the Cunard Line, the Lusitania, which was bound for Liverpool on this day, it was torpedoed by a German submarine off the coast of Ireland. Loss of almost 1,200 lives. Now, the loss of 128 US citizens finally brought the USA to the verge of war with Germany. It was the birth today of Hugh Weldon, a former BBC broadcaster and controller of BBC One, that's what I meant to say. In 1968, became the head of BBC Television, a position he held until his compulsory retirement in 1975. Now, the period of his administration came to be known as the Golden Age of British Television, including the birth of programmes such as Steptoe and Son, Till Death Us Do Part, and Dad's Army. The voting age this day, 1928, for women was reduced from 30 to 21. And Tokyo Telecommunications, that this day, 1946, that was founded on this day, went on to be renamed as Sony, 20 employees at the time. And lastly, this very day in 1992, the space shuttle Endeavour launched on its maiden flight. Now, the primary goal of its first mission was to retrieve and repair a stranded communications satellite, Intelsat 603. Now, they did manage to successfully capture the satellite by hand during a daring raid and an unprecedented three-person spacewalk. Remains apparently the longest spacewalk in space shuttle's history. Well, there's some of the fascinating things what have happened. Back to the retro chart. Last week's number four, this week climbing up two places for Madonna. Number

classic Madonna and Live to Tell. It's 29 minutes away from 12. At this day in 2002, the Queen officially opening the Gateshead Millennium Bridge. This, of course, spanning the River Tyne between Gateshead Keys Arts Quarter and the South Bank, and the quayside of Newcastle-upon-Tyne on the North Bank. The tilting bridge, the very first in the world, apparently, sometimes referred to as the Blinking Eye Bridge, due to its shape and its tilting method to let tall ships passing underneath. The International League Table, the Better Life Index. Now, that was published on

0: majority since back in 1992. And lastly, this very day, 2018, Welshman Mark Williams defeating Scotland's John Higgins, 18-16, in a thrilling World Snooker Championship. I say thrilling. Well, it's thrilling if you're into that sort of thing. All of this, of course, happening at the Crucible Theatre in Sheffield. Now, honouring a pre-tournament promise, Williams attended his post-match press conference completely naked, shielding his modesty with a towel, apparently. Now, at the age of 43, Williams became the oldest snooker champion in four decades. I have no recollection of any of that taking place. In fact, given that somebody thinks it was a thrilling round, it could all have been made up. Now, before we get to the number one in our retro chart, let's have a look, shall we, at the story so far.
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0: This week at 10, no change for Whitney Houston, the greatest love of all. It's a drop of 3 at 9 for Queen, and It's a Kind of Magic. And up 3 at 8, Marvin Gaye, I Heard It Through the Grapevine. A non-mover at 7 this week for 5 Star and Can't Wait Another Minute. And this week at 6, down 5 for George Michael and A Different Corner. Into the top 5 at 5, down 2 for Janet Jackson and What Have You Done For Me Lately. And a climb up 15 places at 4, Patti LaBelle, Michael McDonald, On My Own. It's a jump up 6 at 3 for Level 42, Lessons in Love, Madonna You Just Heard at 2, and a climb of 1 place, making it to the top for Falco.

0: No idea what's going on at the end of that. Number one song across the United Kingdom this very day. Back in, when was that? I've forgotten now. 1986, Folco and Rock Me Amadeus. And that's our retro chart over and done with for this Thursday morning. Back tomorrow when we do it all over again. Yeah, I'm rather looking forward to that. Time now, 27 minutes away from 12. Let's have a little reminder of the national news headlines.
1: From Radio News Hub, I'm Frankie Hairsign. Polls are now open for local elections across the country, with millions eligible to vote for council representatives in England or national parliament seats in Scotland and Wales. Two people are self-isolating in the UK after returning from a cruise ship linked to a suspected Hunter virus outbreak. A coroner is to hold a further hearing into the death of former One Direction star Liam Payne, who died after falling from a balcony in Argentina. And Sir Gareth Southgate says every child should have access to sport, warning some families are unable to afford it.

Shane Wheeldon and Rush Hour bringing us round to 18 and a half minutes away from midday. Now, picking up on a story from the news earlier, too many parents reportedly can't afford to buy kit for their kids to take part in school or indeed PE lessons. That's according to the former England manager, Sir Gareth Southgate. Now, he's been saying that there was a real risk that kids would end up spending more time in front of computer screens rather than being active and outside because of their financial struggles of their own families. Very often, he said, you have to make a really horrid decision between essentials, groceries, or spending on what for a lot of people are simply not luxury items. It could be football boots, trainers, or sports kit, he said. He's also saying that one in six parents saying that their children have had to give up their sporting ambitions because they simply can't afford the kit or the equipment that they need. Now, that's according to data out from a YouGov survey. Now, the data from a sample of just under 6,500 adults taken last month reveals that around 3 in 4 parents of kids believe a lack of access to equipment leads to fewer opportunities for those from lower income families. Some 40% of parents, though, with a gross household income of under £30,000 have cited football as the main activity that they had to give up. Now, Gareth Southgate, who, of course, led the Three Lions to 2 Euro finals during his tenure up until 2024, saying that every child deserves the right to play sport. He's gone on saying that it is important for them physically, and there are so many other aspects to playing sport that are so very helpful. Finally, saying that it's a time when there's a risk that kids end up in front of screens a lot of the time, to be active and outside is so much more important. Now, Gareth Southgate has been speaking at an event to promote the Multibank charity. Now, that helps families to access essential items, including sports equipment. Now, their role is to distribute surplus goods donated by businesses to those in need, and they do that through a network of charities and community organisations. Football boots and sports kit are reportedly amongst them most commonly requested items. Now, if you're planning a night in tonight, I thought I'd give you the lowdown on the small screen. BBC One getting underway tonight at 8 o'clock with Race Across the World, followed by MasterChef and Would I Lie to You, taking us around to 10 past 11. Over on BBC Two, the best of 7 worlds and 1 planet. That's starting at 8 through until 9. And at 9, Princess in the Tower with Lucy Worsley. Well, she could be loosely investigating it. Over on ITV One tonight, Emmerdale followed by Coronation Street and then Long Lost Family. Over on Channel 4, Paul Merton and Driving Amazing Trains followed by Taskmaster. And then from 10 through until just after 11 tonight, 8 out of 10 Cats does Countdown. Over on Channel 5, it's Casualty 24/7, where every second counts, followed by Number 1 Fan and Twisted Sisters, Madness and Manslaughter. And finally, film-wise tonight, well, I can only see one. There may be others, but one that stands out. That's on ITV4 tonight, Terminator 2 Judgment Day. That getting underway at 9 o'clock this evening. Time now, then, for your 11s.

That's our Each of the BT11's mega mix for this Thursday morning. Brilliant stuff, a swing out sister and breakout. It's 10 minutes away from midday. And a quick reminder, of course, that it is election day today. Polls open right across the United Kingdom. Well, in some places anyway. With Scotland and Wales, you can go and vote to decide who you want to be in your national parliament across England. Now, voting is underway for some 5,000 seats across 136 local authorities, as well as six mayoral contests. No elections today in Northern Ireland. In fact, the next ones are scheduled for May of 2027. And don't forget, too, that if you are planning to vote in person, you will need to take a voter ID with you. It's a happy heavenly birthday today to Jimmy Ruffin. Now, he died back in 2014. Today, had he lived, would have been his 90th birthday, born on this day back in 1936. For that reason, we've made him our featured artist this morning, and this is another track from him today.

Jimmy Ruffin bringing us almost to an end of our program today, and Hold On To My Love. Well, thanks ever so much for being there for the last 3 hours. It's quite lonely when I'm on my own. Ah, well. Back tomorrow morning when we do it all over again from 9 o'clock. Do join me, unless of course you didn't think of anything better to do. I'll be here with another birthday artist, more Nuts at Nine, more Bradshaws, and of course another retro chart. Whatever you're doing this Thursday afternoon, do have yourself a lovely day, and I'll see you tomorrow morning from 9.

present. This is James Ross, and this week on The Greatest Hits of Music, Ken Dodd. We'll also have Simple Minds, Basement Jacks, The Dave Clark Five, and Bon Jovi. Plus Aztec Camera, Tanita Tikaram, and Bruce Hornsby and The Range. And this is our Mystery TV theme tune.

We will reveal all this Saturday morning from 10 o'clock right here on Radio Hereford FC. 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

Life, it can be difficult, and we know that. We all need someone to rely on, someone who's going to be there, someone who's going to make you feel like you belong, someone constant. It's ecstasy, it's anguish, joy, and despair. It's part of our history, and it'll be a part of our future. It's theater, art, war, and love. It should be predictable, but never is. It's a feeling that can't be explained, and we spend our lives explaining it. It's our religion, and we don't apologize for it, nor deny it. 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